0: if he didn't realize the ball was coming in as fast. But incomplete pass, and that's going to bring out the field goal kicker for Tide Supreme Tornado, Camden Larkin, who has been great on his PATs and a 27-yard field goal here this afternoon, this evening. And we've got a timeout by the Trojans. We'll take one with them. 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
0: Alumni Stadium. Your Trojans are trailing Kaiser Gold Tornadoes 24-0. With the Kaiser Gold Tornado in the red zone. And they brought out their field goal kicker. I believe they're going to change it up, and they're actually going to go for it. Fourth and goal here for the Kaiser Gold Tornado. Deacon under center. Bradford and Allen in the backfield. Sends a man in motion. He's going to shuffle pass it out to Bradford. That's a pitch to Addison Bradford off the left edge. I believe it's coming back. Holding on the offense, so that will come back. That will put them deeper. Into the, as the wind picks up a little bit here, pulls the Wolf Band into my face. We'll just take that back. Again, nice subtle night until a big old gust of wind here. It's kind of ironic here from Tornado Alley. As Camden Larkin does come out for a 24-yard attempt here. 24-yard attempt, Camden Larkin, and it's up. And it's going to be good. Man, that's barely made it, but it's good. Stadium as the fireworks go off there in the back behind the school board. That's actually pretty cool. 1:35 left here. We'll take a break with you. 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
0: Yes, thanks to the IT, Nick Spano, and of course, Kirk back at the studio there. Again, we are live from the Romney broadcast booth here from Alumni Stadium after a 24-yard field goal attempt and good by Camden Larkin. Added another 3 to the board for the Kaiser Gold Tornado. 27-0, 1:30 left in the second quarter. Let's bring it out to the Hampshire Trojan kickoff brought to you by Judy's Mobile Home. Kickoff is fielded

0: and out of bounds. So it's going to bring out the Hampshire offense at the 20-yard line. Yeah, Mason Chenoweth and company. Two receivers to the near, one to the far. Roscoe to his right, takes a snap, reverse, and then throws it incomplete. So it was reverse. It was handed off to Roscoe. And then back to Mason, and then a pass from Mason to Roscoe, incomplete. Trying a little trickery, tomfoolery out there. But it fell incomplete. That brings up second and 10 on the 22 for the Trojans. We're looking to get something, just something on the board tonight. Mason takes a snap, looking downfield, whirls it out. Ooh! Tanner Netzer, 10 for Tanner Netzer at the 50-yard line, just short, just short, but well covered, and a well attempt, if you will, by Tanner Netzer to catch that ball. Brings up third down, 10 for the Trojans on the 22. 1:20 left here in the second quarter. Trojans looking to answer to a 27-0 lead here by the Kaiser Golden Tornado. I believe it's fourth-year coach Derek Stevens. Obviously, Kaiser was coached by former Sean Beiser. He is also a former Panther coach. Looks like we've got a offsides on the offense. It's going to bring the Trojans back. Third and 15. So we wait to play here. Two receivers to the near, three to the far. Mason looks to throw, throws a jet pass down the middle, and it is close to being intercepted by Deacon. Fourth down for your Hampshire Trojans. And it's going to bring out the punt team. Roscoe Dean out to punt. Bradford out to receive the punt at the 50-yard line. Roscoe, who's got a leg on him, he can definitely get it down there. The wind blowing kind of southwest. And Roscoe's going to take it himself, and he is just stopped, literally stopped. He stood straight up and put down. Actually, probably one of the cleanest tackles I've ever seen on Roscoe. And trying to get that number there for the Kaiser Golden Tornado who made that tackle, because he made one heck of a tackle for Kaiser. See, it's back here. That brings out the offense for Kaiser. And that's a handoff to Mealy. And he's going to be brought down, but we do have a flag down this play. Trying to find out who that was. Hunter Welsh. Against Roscoe Dean, yeah, 58. Great tackle. We've got a holding on the offense. And that's going to back them up 5 here, and that's going to place the ball at the 25-yard line. First and a mile. First and 20 for the Kaiser Golden Tornado. 1:01 left in the second quarter. One receiver to the near side. Deacon under center. Takes it. Hands it off to Addison Bradford, who then throws it downfield to the 5-yard line.
1: So they can lead down on the 6-yard line. That's going to be going forward for Tigers.
0: To Mealy, I believe, number 4, Mealy, which it was, number 4. And that brings him inside the red zone. Red zone sponsored by Timbrook Honda Motorcycle City. Cumberland reminding everyone to ride red, you ride green. And that's going to force Coach Stephanie to take a timeout at 40 seconds into the second quarter here on the 6-yard line. Kaiser threatens to knock another one in here before halftime. Kaiser won the toss and chose to receive. So Hampshire will get the ball after halftime. Again, halftime show will be brought to you by the Country Store and Gun Shop, located in Springfield.

0: Virginia. We'll have some updates on scores from around the panhandle. Talk about a little bit about WVU news. And we had a conversation with Coach Donnie Evans yesterday to talk about the elephant room, if you will. Coming in 1-3 into Kaiser is not what you really want to be in the middle of the season. But we talk about the motivation. We talk about what these kids are still giving it the raw. And they continue to play hard for Coach Donnie Evans. Remember, a young team. We've only got 10 seniors, I believe, but quite a few juniors and sophomores. No seniors on the offense or defensive line. You know, coming off a two-year playoff berth, making the playoffs the last 2 years in a row, you've got to have, obviously, a down season, if you will, especially after the team they had last year. So that brings up, again, they handed that ball off and it was a fumble, kind of a mishandoff from Deacon. And it's a timeout. Kaiser 36-9 on the clock. We'll take one with them. 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
0: All right, we are back here live from the Romney broadcast booth, from the Romney Electric broadcast booth from Kaiser, West Virginia. We're 36 seconds. Look, I didn't change my accent. 36 seconds. Second and 15. The Kaiser Golden Tornado as they again threaten to score before halftime. A bad handoff from Deacon to Mealy. And that's going to bring out Deacon in shotgun formation. He goes to his right. He's going to keep it. And he's not going to get out of bounds. They do have a timeout left that they can take. The 28 seconds here. They really want to try to get it in the end zone before halftime. I believe Coach Stevens is taking that timeout. And again, we'll have hopefully have some stats here at halftime. We'll have to run up back to see if we're in the rough room. And we'll talk about some WVU football. We'll talk about some scores around the panhandle. We'll talk about the last time Hampshire beat Kaiser 11 years ago, 2015. Where was Coach Tom? And who kicked that winning field goal to make it 17-14 for the Trojans? We'll go all that noise for halftime. Again, we're here. 28.2 seconds left in the second quarter. The Trojans trail 1-7-0. We'll wait for a break from timeout. Again, just a nice night. I don't think it's too cold. I'm doing my church in green with a long ball on. Shirt. Pants. Cold this morning. All right, we're back in action. Deacon takes a snap, rolls to his left, shoots a beautiful pass, broke up by number 3, Dane Hissinger, and just knocked that down and then broke up that pass that could have been an easy touchdown for the pass for Tornado. That's going to bring out their field goal to Campbell Markin, who's been an ace for me. Kicked a 27-yarder. And kicked the 24-yard field goal. So he is going for another 21-yard field goal attempt here by number 40, Camden Larkin, junior, 6 foot tall, 205. Oh, we've got. We can't call the timeout. They have one more left after this one. Kind of frees up the kicker, if you will. We'll keep it here with them. We'll try to look over some scores here. And I know they're out there. So I'm going to look up real quick. I believe kind of a big upset from Green.

0: Greenway on our sister station, 100.5 Magic, the Maharishi, James Lord, Jim Zach, Fort Hill, one over Bridgeport right now. On Hollywood, sorry. Bridgeport, I'm thinking Bridgeport because I've seen Bridgeport score, and I think they are beating Robert C. Burke. Number 6, beating number 2, Robert C. Burke, 28-7 in halftime. And Martinsburg, of course, doing Martinsburg things, 45-0 over Jefferson. And I thought that was something wrong. Metro News had Morgantown down 21-0 over Spring Mills. It's actually Morgantown up on Spring Mills 21-0.
1: I knew something wrong.
0: Frankfort 37, Newland Garrett, which we'll face next week at Reynolds Field for homecoming, 37-0 at halftime. We're back here at action. Camden Larkin kicking, and that's a good kick. And it's good. That's another one. A 21-yard goal attempt. Good by Camden Larkin to add another.
2: That may be four. Our times in
0: 30-0 here. And 17 seconds left, and I think that'd be enough to kick it off. Kickoff's going to be brought to you by Judy's Mobile Home. When we return, you're listening to your Hampshire Trojans on 100.1 The Wolf. We tried 17.6 seconds here before halftime, and Hampshire's out to receive the kickoff. Kickoff brought to you by Judy's Mobile Home. And your kickoff's going to be kicked off by number 40. Just an all around 100. Kickoff, field goal, PAT, Camden Larkin for the conference tournament. Back to receivers, Adam Riggleman, and number 0, Roscoe Dean. Wait here. You're from?
3: Six seconds.
0: Kicks up, end over end, beautiful kick. And it's going to be bounced to 20, and it's going to be down. No. Adam took that one. Believe that was Adam. And it looks like there's a fumble on the play. I don't know what they're going to say. At this point, I don't know that it matters with the 11 seconds left. And they're saying Kaiser Ball. The Trojans at the 25. Tornado ball here with 11 seconds left. And they, quite frankly, I'm trusting that Camden Larkin tonight. He may have a leg. We'll wait to see how they're going to play this out, or whether it's going to go and kneel the ball and just go into halftime with a big, big lead here, 30-0 over the Trojans, or if they're going to play this out. It looks like they may play it out Deacon and shotgun formation. Two receivers to the far side, one slot receiver to the left. Deacon rolls to his right, passes it over the shoulder of Addison Bradford, out of bounds. That's going to bring up second 10. Still 7 seconds. Still plenty of time to run one play here for the Kaiser Golden Tornado. Tenth receiver, number 8, Tyson for Kaiser. Deacon shotgun takes a snap, throws to his left, and he overthrows it, and it's going to be knocked down by number 3 for the Trojans, Dane Kissinger. And we got a cramp there on the field with 2.3 seconds. And we're going to have to attempt to break here, folks. We'll be right back. 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

0: Stadium, Kaiser Golden Tornado versus your Hampshire Trojan halftime show, brought to you by the Country Store Gun Shop, located in Springfield, West Virginia. Real quick, recap on the second quarter. It was all Kaiser again. The couple scores there. And 21-yard pass from Deacon to Cam to Crawford for a 21-yard pass. Extra point good by Cameron Larkin. And then a 24-yard field goal attempt by Larkin again was good. And that brings us 30-0 here at halftime. Also 21-yard field goal attempt good by Cameron Larkin to bring it to 30-0 here. We were able to catch up with Donnie Evans, Coach Donnie Evans, last night, and to talk about a couple of things. And first off, it's hard to believe already in the fifth game halfway through the season. And we were able to catch up with Coach Donnie. This is what he had to say.
1: Well, I mean, the season has gone by so fast. Feels like we just kind of just starting, really, with some of those things that we're doing and things, and some of our guys are starting to come around. But like I tell the guys, I mean, this, when the season starts, it goes by fast. You seniors are not going to realize how fast it goes. And
0: that added on that, I told him, no matter if it's good so far or bad so far, the season just seems to fly by. As soon as August hits, the end of August,

0: Second question I had in, about Mike and Blake would be motivation coming in the second, one third, and one and three. You know, last year we
1: This week has been really good. We've been doing a lot of different things. We do a lot of just motivation stuff and talking about the players. Like one thing that we talked about going into the drafting game, I kind of showed a thing of a mountain. And I was like, we're right here on this mountain. We're right at the very tippy top. We're right there. We just need to get more consistency, more execution down. And that's all the guys that right now we're at a point where are we going to push ourselves to get over that mountain, or are we just going to start slowly climbing back down that mountain? And the guys were really excited and wanted to press forth. I believe we had a really good week of practice. We just need to assimilate that over to on Friday night, and hopefully we can do some things Friday night, some successful things on offense and defense and special teams, and we can compete at a high level.
0: Okay, and that's Coach Donnie Evans. You know, talk about the morale when season's not going quite the way you want it. There's some things you have to change, some things you got to tweak, but most of all, when you're dealing with a lot of younger guys that are playing at a varsity level, it's obviously, you know, been a challenge for the Trojans so far this season, as they are 1-3 coming into Alumni Stadium. It's a 3-1 conference. Tornadoes playing up very well together here in the last few seasons under Coach Derek Stevens. Last time, Hampshire took the W against Kaiser. 11 years ago, 2015, when Evan Staley kicked the winning field goal. The game was moved from Friday to Thursday due to some weather they were anticipating. Now, remember that game, Ryan Eisenberg, Chase and Kevin Eisenberg called that game, and I was the board off at the time. And again, it was the last time that Hampshire took the W against Kaiser. And this is what Coach Donnie Evans had to say, because he had his hand in that business a little bit.
1: Kind of get back on that Kaiser 17-14 victory there. Was pretty cool. That was my first year helping at Hampshire, and Coach Gray gave me the opportunity to help run the offense a little bit that game, and we came out on top there. So I kind of used that as a little inspiration, and actually Coach Riegelman coached for Kaiser during that time. And one thing that we always talked about, Kaiser came in at 4-0, Hampshire was 0-4. Kaiser just beat Fort Hill and Allegheny for the first time in history, and they came to Hampshire and we upset them there. So that's one thing that we kind of been talking about, the guys, records don't really mean anything in this type of game. You just got to come out, we got to compete and play at a high level. Or we're really healthy right now. We had a lot of our guys throughout

0: out of our practices this week. We had a really good individual stuff with our offensive line and things like that. And I really believe Roscoe kind of stepped up a lot for us and last week in that second half, and a lot of other guys stepped up the second half there where we played a lot better. And I talked to some of the guys this week at the beginning of the week, and I said, could you all feel a difference in how we were playing there? And they understood that difference, they felt that difference, and hopefully they can keep with that intensity and things like that for this week against Kaiser.
1: Yeah, it was Coach Donnie Evans adding about last week's game and how they felt playing and Roscoe Dean, again, obviously the leader in the locker room there for the Hampshire Trojans, stepping up and saying that they had a good week of practice. And, good week of practice, you always hope translates out into the Friday Night Lights field. But not tonight so far. We're 30-0 right now. The Kaiser Gold Tornado over your Hampshire Trojans. We're going to send it to a break, and we'll be right back with your halftime show. 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
4: All right, we are back here live from the Romney broadcast, Romney Electric broadcast booth. 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Tomorrow, West Virginia will take on Cavalier, Oklahoma State University. I've been reporting here, Coach for Oklahoma State, Eric Morse, is bracing for another first. The Cowboys have 91 newcomers on the roster, and Saturday marks Morse's first Big 12 game as the coach of the Cowboys. OSU is coming off a 59-0 win against us. That's an FCS opponent, Murray State, at the postgame press conference, and Morse pointed out the unsportsmanlike conduct penalty on the celebration is a slapping mistake that needs to be cleaned up for the league play. First time they get to get on a plane to fly across the country to visit. We got to put this one behind us and be able to correct some things. Historically, OSU was 10-6 in matchups against West Virginia, and the Cowboys were 5-2 with games in Morgantown. And of course, the All-Star Hawkins Jr. back from West Virginia and Cam Cook. Looking to the winner of the coaches for college football. So hopefully again a night game. This is a gold rush on the Coach Carr Stadium. Basketball, football, basketball, and on your iPhone or your smart device. And each and every game for West Virginia University. Again, 2 minutes here until the start of the third quarter. And I'm trying to look up some stats here, if you will, for the first part of the first half of the game. And we'll get right into it here in a second. I'll pull it up. Thanks to my stat guys, Bill and Trevor, always delivering. Defensive-wise, for the Trojans leading, Carter Laffey with 4 tackles. Aiden Bloomquist was 3.5. Receiving, Roscoe's got 1 reception for 32 yards. Tanner Netzer, 2 for 22. Aiden Bloomquist with 1 for 9 yards. Mason Slade, 1 with 7. Passing, of course, Mason's 5 of 16 with 71 yards. Kaiser, on the other hand, 2 of 9 with 51 yards. 1 touchdown for Deacon. 1 pass attempt for Madison Bradford. With 19 yards on that. Rushing, Roscoe Dean, 10 carries for minus 12 yards. See, that's where you can't win a football game, especially when your star, or Roscoe Dean, is not able to get much on any of his carries. 10 rushes for minus 12 yards. Mason Chenoweth, 5 for 1 yard. 1 fumble for both Roscoe and Mason. We'll go over to the other side of it. Kaiser Golden Tornado. They had, defensive-wise, their top tackler right now is Maddox Tysinger with 3. Malachi Allen, 3. As far as receiving, Addison Broadway.

0: Water, 1 reception, 30 yards. Maddox Deisinger, 1 for 21 yards. And Benjamin Mealy, 1 for 19 yards. And Deisinger was able to pull in a touchdown. Deacon is 2 of 9 with 51 yards and 1 touchdown. Again, Addison Bradford, 1 3 attempts throwing for 19. Rushing, here's the big one. Addison Bradford, 8 rushing attempts for 80 yards, 1 touchdown. Cole Holland, 7 attempts, 74 yards, 1 touchdown. Benjamin Mealy, 3, was 17. Hampshire, right now, 6 first downs. They've had, again, 15 rushes with minus 11 yards. Their time of possession was 9:45. You're not going to be able to win a ball game if you're doing way less in the time of possession than obviously the offense, the Cosgrove offense. So we've got start of the third quarter. Again, halftime show brought to you by the Country Store Gun Shop, located in Springfield, West Virginia. Your score here is the Kaiser Bolt Tornado 30, your Hampshire Trojans 0, off of a bunch of field goals by Camden Gilarkin, a touchdown by Addison Bradford, and a pass from Deacon to Crawford, a 21-yard passing touchdown. Gives you your score here, 30-0. A couple good plays on the Trojans' half, but just followed by fumbles and turnovers. So not able to get anything on the board in the first half of play here from Alumni Stadium. They wait the kickoff. Kickoff's brought to you by Judy's Mobile Homes. Kickoff's going to be by number 40, Cameron and Larkin. End over end. It's going to be fielded by Roscoe Dean at the 2-yard line. Out to the 15, the 20. And he's brought down by two Kaiser defenders there at the 26-yard line. Brings out Mason Chenoweth and company for the Trojans, who look to get something started for the Trojans. Beautiful night here. Started off and just got a little cold there. Check the temperature. It was about 67 during the second quarter. Mason Chenoweth back to shotgun formation. Trip receivers to the near, to the far. Mason takes a snap, looks to his left. Quick screen pass out to Tanner Netzer. He's going to be brought down. Helmet comes off. About to sit out and play. We might have lost one on that. We'll see what they get back for the refs here tonight. Been fairly unbiased. We await here from the refs. Get ready to blow it. Start the game clock. And that's Mason Chenoweth in shotgun formation. Trip receivers to the far side. Hands it off to Roscoe. Roscoe takes the ball out to the 30. And about the 34, he's finally stopped short of the first down. It's going to bring up three. The math ain't mathin' here. The scoreboard and the chain game are mathin'. Okay, so we're saying 3rd and 3. All right. Mason looks to his wrist, gets the play from Coach Donnie. 20 receivers to each side. Roscoe to his left. Takes a snap, fakes the handoff, rolls to his right. Has an open New Hampshire Trojan, and that's Mason Slater, makes the catch for the first down for the Trojans. Right little screen pass out to the edge for Mason Slater. Beagles first catch tonight. Again, no huddle for the Trojans. Look to get something started here. 10:28 in the third quarter, 30, down 30. And we've got a flag on the field, and it's going to look like against the Trojans offsides. It's going to back them up 5 yards. 1st and 15 from the 35.
1: Let's go. 5-4.

5-yard penalty. Again, Kyle, still carrying their starters in on defense with 30.3. Mason general back in shotgun formation. Twin receivers to each side. Roscoe to his right. Takes a snap, low snap, bobbles the snap, and he lands on it. Thank the Lord. And that's going to be another loss here for the Trojans. It's going to bring up. It's going to be a mile long here. We had second and 21. Second 21 on the 26. Mason takes a snap, throws it to number one, Tanner at the 30. He takes it, breaks one tackle out to the 34-yard line for the Trojans. No huddle again. I don't think one huddle this year from the Trojans. Me and Coach Donnie kind of talked about it last night. It kind of sets the tempo for the Trojans. It could be good or bad. Sometimes I think a little bit more time may slow down the anxiety that's given to him. And that's Mason. He's going to run the ball. And he may pick up a 1-yard gain on that. Brought down by Kaiser Golden Tornado. And that's going to bring out the punt team. Fourth and 15 here for the Trojans as Roscoe Dean looks to punt this one away. Seen a couple fake attempts tonight, just weren't able to get anywhere for the Trojans. Back to receive, the punt is Addison Bradford, number 10. Roscoe takes it, beautiful punt, going to bounce to 35, and it's going to take a Hampshire roll to the 25, and they're going to let it settle there, and that's going to bring out Deacon and company for the Kaiser Golden Tornado. Again, it's been multiple playmakers, if you will, tonight for the Kaiser Golden Tornado. Started off with a 60-yard touchdown run by Addison Bradford. Giving it a PAT good 7-0, followed by a 27-yard field goal by Camden Larkin. And then a 37-yard run by Addison. And then a 21-yard pass from Deacon to Dom Crawford. And then followed by a 24-yard field goal, then a 21-yard field goal by Cameron, making 30-0 here in the third quarter with 7:53 to go. That's a handoff and a loss of yards for the Tornado. And that brings up second and 8. They're not giving to 2-yard gain. Second and 8. Deacon pitches it out to Malachi Island, who breaks a tackle, gets the first down into the 40-yard line for the Tornado. Again, multiple playmakers here, running backs wise. Kaiser just makes him elusive on the ground tonight against the Trojans. No answers from the defense or offense tonight. We've got a floating hole in the offense. That's going to back them back up. Replay second down. The second again. Second and 15. Second and 15 for the Kaiser. Deacon under center, wing T formation. Takes a snap, sends Bradford in motion. And he hands that off to Cole Holland, who gets bumbled and kind of halfway flips on his head. That's short, the first their line of scrimmage, the first line of scrimmage. So it's going to be third and 11, third and 12, they're saying, for the Kaiser Golden Tornado. Clock moving,
6:46 in the third quarter.

0: They have not had great field possession. That brings out Mason Chenoweth. Trip receivers to the far, one to the near. Roscoe to his right, takes a snap, looks downfield, finds an open man, and that's Tanner Netzer down the middle for a 21-yard touchdown pass from Mason to Tanner Netzer. Hampshire's on the board. Again, a beautiful 21-yard pass from Mason Chenoweth down the gut to Tanner Netzer for a touchdown. At halftime, again, still Frankfort 37, Northern 0. Kind of, I'm going to say figured that, but Frankfort's a good team. And that's going to bring out Mr. Ben Riggleman for the PAT attempt. Snaps is bad, kick is up, and it is blocked. PAT blocked. So at least Hampshire gets 6 on the board, 30-6. We'll take a break with them. 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
0: All right, we are back here. Kickoff brought to you by Judy's Mobile Home. 21-yard pass from Mason Chenoweth into the hands of Tanner Netzer. 21 yards PAT blocked from Ben Riggleman. 30-6 here, and we've got some extracurricular activity on the field. Kickoff is kind of a squib kick fielded at about the 35 for Kaiser, but we do have flags down on the play again. Kickoff brought to you by Judy's Mobile Homes. We'll wait. We've got 3 hankies on the ground there. 4. So every ref throughout the yellow flag here to figure out what's going on here. It looked like a little bit of unsportsmanlike conduct, possibly on both teams. Emotions getting a little high here. Of course, this game's always a rival, if you will. Being just right over the county line from Hampshire County into Mineral County. We have a dead ball, personal foul against Hampshire. Oh, wow, so just a personal foul on Hampshire. Not on both teams, so we'll not offset. And that will move Kaiser over midfield into Hampshire territory to start it off. Again, Hampshire able to get on the board with a 21-yard pass from Mason Chenoweth to number 1, Tanner Netzer. PAT was blocked by the Kaiser Golden Tornado. It's going to be 45-yard line for Kaiser. Deacon under center. Takes a snap, and he pitches it out to, I believe that's Cole Holland, and picks up 5 on the run there. Runs with some vengeance for sure. He's got the old neck and support there, kind of like the old school Cox, if you will, from the Dolphins. Deacon shotgun formation, hands it off to Addison Bradford. Takes it out to the left edge at the 40. He's at the 30. He's got room at the 20. The 10, and he puts on the afterburners, and he's out of bounds at the, they're going to say, 8-yard line. Out of bounds, and Addison just took off and just tight roping that far sideline. Oh, we have a holding, so it's coming back. Holding on Kaiser. So that takes out a play away. It was a beautiful play.

0: brings it back out for, let's see where they'll spot the ball here for Kaiser. They're going to spot it at the 44, right back where it was. The line of scrimmage, second and long. Deacon in shotgun formation sends Cole Holland in motion. Deacon takes it himself out the left sideline, up towards the numbers and out of bounds. He may pick up the first down, may have enough for the first down. Does look like he has enough. And that's going to be at the 34-yard line of the Trojans. 5:21 in the third quarter, 36.
1: First down, Kaiser.
0: Deacon, under center. Slot receiver. Madison in motion. Takes the handoff to the left edge. He's going to pick up more, but he's going to be brought down by a host of Trojans. But he's going to pick up about three on the carry. Number 72, Christian Helmick in on the tackle for the Trojans. Number 73, Lucas Mercer also, and many others. Colson Kisner, Deacon in one T formation. Under center, sends a man in motion. And he's going to hand it off to Malachi Allen, who is going to be brought down. Say maybe not a loss, but not a gain either. Third down and five for the Golden Tornado. On the 30-yard line, they look to add to the score here tonight from a breezy alumni stadium. Deacon sends Holland in motion, hands it off, nope, fakes the hands off, keeps it himself, breaks several tackles, and finally brought down just a suplex there by number 26, Ethan Moyers. Little Kurt Angle action, if you will. And that's fourth down for the Tornado. Fourth and four on the 30. They're going to go for it. Obviously, your lead is big, so why not? Deacon under center sends Cole Holland in the motion. Cole Holland hands the ball off to Addison Bradford, who takes it over to the first down into the red zone, the 20-yard line. Is to Brooklyn and Motorcycle City Cumberland money on the line. First down for the Kaiser Gold Tornado. If we do have a shaken up player on the field, take a break with them as they get them up here. 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
0: All right. Chris Glykes joined with you from the Romney Electric broadcast booth here from Kaiser, West Virginia. Shaking up Roscoe Dean, taking off the field. I think it'll be okay. Just a little stub, something, stove his finger or whatnot. That brings out the Deacon there in shotgun formation, hands it off to Cole Holland, who's brought down in the backfield by Carter Laffey. And let's see, 58-4 at a Colson Alt for your Trojans on a loss of four on that play. Second 14 in the red zone. Just a little bit out of the red zone now. Ball on the 23. Deacon in shotgun formation. Holland in the slot receiver position. Allen to Deacon's left, sends Addison Bradford in motion. Fakes the handoff, takes it himself. He's down and brought down about 12-yard line. Good fake handoff to Addison Bradford. Deacon takes it right up a QB power, right up the middle, and picks up a good bit on that.

0: Honda, Motorcycle City, covered. Reminded everyone to ride red, we ride green. Deacon, under center, takes a snap, hands it off to Malachi Allen. Malachi is going to get a couple of yards on the play, close to the first down. So they're moving the chain. Oh, no. They're saying first down. First down for the Kaiser Golden Tornado as they threaten again here to get into the end zone. 1:48 left here in the third quarter, 30-6. Deacon under center. That was a great fake to Addison Bradford. He takes it into the end zone for the Deacon of Malachi Allen to Addison Bradford. Again, a 9-yard run for number 10, who just adds another one tonight to the board here. A 9-yard run for Addison, and that's going to bring out Cam and Larkin for the PAT. 9-yard run, touchdown. Cole Hall and Hall, holding. Kick is up. And it is good. That is 37-6. 136 in the third.
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0: All right, we are back here. I am Chris Clyte here live from the Romney Electric Broadcast booth here at High Top Alumni Stadium press box after a 9-yard run from Addison Bradford to add another 6 points to the board. PAT good by Camden Larkin. It's 37-6 here from Alumni Stadium. It's a kickoff by Camden Larkin. 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Back to receive. Adam Riggleman. Leave maybe Roscoe might be still out. A little shooken up there. Colson Kisner is back also to receive the kickoff again by brought to you by Judy's Mobile Home. Great kickoff again by Camden. End over end, and that's going to go into the end zone. Ooh, touchback. It's going to bring the Trojans out to the 20-yard line. 1:36 left here in the third quarter. Fast quarter. Some scores around the area. We'll try to update you. Again, we are here from Alumni Stadium for the Army National Guard Gridiron Series. This is the second team we played this year that donned the camo jerseys from the Army National Guard. Ethan was here earlier with Sergeant Williams from the United States Marines. Any questions, you always check out Sergeant Williams. Give him a call. It's Mason Chenoweth taking the ball himself. And he's going to have enough for a first down and out of bounds at the 30-yard line. Gain 10. Rush forward, Mason Chenoweth. Mason's not afraid to run the ball. He has room. Just hasn't had very much room tonight. He has ran the ball more tonight than he has in the last three games. Mason takes a snap, and he hands that off. That's Roscoe Dean, who breaks it down to the 40-yard line, almost to a first down. They may give it to him. Roscoe back in the game after being shaken up there. Timeout. Maybe an equipment failure there. We will. Some kind of equipment issue for the Trojans. All right, we're good to go. Action here, second 10 on the 40. Chenoweth in the backfield. Shotgun formation. One receiver to each end. Slot receiver takes a snap, looks downfield. Oh, and he's rushed, but he breaks free. He's at the 50 and down to the 45. Man, he picked up a good bit. 15-yard run plus on that one. Well, I thought it was a broken up play. Mason took it himself, tucked that ball in, and got the first down plus more over into Kaiser.

0: territory with 40 seconds, just running on the clock. They're no huddle. Chenoweth takes a snap and it bobbles, and this is where we're going to shoot herself in the foot. Bobble handoff to Roscoe. Roscoe was able to recover. And that's going to bring up second 12 for your Trojans on the 47. 19 seconds and rolling here in the third quarter. I believe they have time to run it. 10 seconds and rolling. 7-5, it gets the snap off. Mason looks to throw. He was going to throw it to Roscoe, but he's going to take it himself for the first down. He's at the 30, the 20. Jukes out one or two players down to the 15-yard line for the Trojans, and that will take them into the fourth quarter. Threatening to score here tonight for the second time from Tornado Alley. 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
0: All right, we are back here live from the Romney Electric Broadcast booth here in Alumni Stadium. Start of the fourth quarter. Trojans threaten to add another one to the board here. First and 10 on the 17th inside the red zone. The red zone sponsored by Timbrook Honda, Motorcycle City Cumberland, reminding everyone to ride red. We ride green. Mason takes a snap. Looks for Roscoe Dean in the end zone, deep in the end zone, and over his head. Several pass attempts to Roscoe Dean in the corners of the end zone. Reminded me of the East Hardy game that Trojan pulled off the two-point conversion. Landon Eversole found Dean in the rear end zone. But incomplete pass here for Mason Chenoweth. 11:54 here in the fourth quarter. 37-6. Trojans still looking to cut the lead here, if you will, for the Tornado. And that's another pass attempt to Roscoe, just covered well by, I believe that's Deacon. Incomplete pass for the Trojans, bringing them up third and 10. Two back-to-back attempts for the Trojans. Let's see. 30, hard to see the number on that left side. We await the snap from Mason Chenoweth. Trip receivers to the far side, rolls to his left, looking at a Bloomquist open. Bloomquist takes it, and he picks up a few yards on that. Not enough for a first down. Fourth down for the Trojans. Fourth and 8. On the 17-yard line. We've got to capitalize on this. Can't let this go away here. Got to add something to the board here. 11:21 in the fourth. Roscoe Dean in the backfield. Mason Chenoweth, three receivers to the near side, one to the far. Oh, no, it's going to be offsides on the offense. Defense did well on pulling number 72 offsides there. And that was Christian Helmick there, offsides. Backing him up 5 yards. It's going to be fourth and 12.

0: for the Trojans. Three receivers. And he looks to throw. Mason's rushed as he rolls to his right side, trying to find an open Trojan, and he finds Tanner Netzer for a first down. Oh, well, it's going to be actually short a yard. Yeah, it's going to be short a couple yards, actually. Tanner really didn't know where he was at on the field there, but so all he had to do was just go forward and not back and forth. So that's going to bring the Trojans' defense out. I don't know. They may be giving it to him. I can't tell. I think they're trying to figure out where the ball is. Oh, that's going to keep the Trojans out. They're saying first down. They gave them enough for the first down. Again, first down on the 6-yard line. First and goal for the Trojans. Tanner Netzer was able to get across the first down marker there. From our angle, it's kind of tough. That's Roscoe Dean with a 6-yard run off the right edge into the end zone for a 6-yard touchdown for the Trojans. Roscoe Dean, handoff from Mason Chenoweth to Roscoe Dean, 6-yard run. We'll see if we can get a PAT. I would say they're probably going to go for two here. We really haven't had any good attempts for the point after. And at this point, being down as much as you are, I would say, well, why not? Roscoe Dean. Chenoweth, shotgun formation, two receivers to the far. He's looking to throw on a two-point conversion, and he lifts it up, and it's brought down by Roscoe, but it's going to be a yard short.
1: That's going to be a no-good on a two-point conversion fail for the Trojans. And that's going to bring us to a break. 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
0: All right, we are in the fourth quarter here from Alumni Stadium. A 6-yard run for Roscoe Dean. Touchdown with a two-point conversion failed. Just a yard short there. Pass from Mason Chenoweth to Roscoe Dean. Just 1 yard short. Bringing your score 37-12. Kaiser lead here as we get ready to kick off. Ben Riggleman, kickoff brought to you by Judy's Mobile Home. Get 10:33 here in the fourth quarter. As we await the kick, and it's going to be a squib on. I would say a squib kick, get to the left side. I'm not quite sure. I'm guessing it was an attempt at an onside kick, but it was just a little too hard. So it rolled out of bounds at the 40-yard line. It's going to bring out the Kaiser Gold Tornado offense, who've been not so quiet, but they've only scored 7 here. They scored 1 touchdown. That was a 9-yard run from Addison. Giving the score 37-6 in the third quarter. Fourth quarter, Roscoe Dean with that 6-yard run, making it 37-12. Game quarter recap brought to you by Lost Mountain Barbecue. Deacon takes a snap in shotgun formation.
5: And that's a handoff to Addison Bradford, who just shakes one. Should have been still a loss on the play, but could have been a couple more yard loss if just a little better tackle on the Trojan part, but was brought down for a loss. It's going to be second and a mile for Kaiser. Ball on the 44.

0: Deacon under center, one receiver to the far side. Wing T formation sends a man in motion. Now that's a pitch to Addison Bradford. He goes out to the third 40, and he's at the 40. He's going to be brought out of bounds at the 45-yard line. He's going to get back to 1 yard plus of the original line of scrimmage from that first play that they lost a good bit on. So it's going to be third down and 11, they're calling.
1: It's going to be third and about 10.
0: Again, a brisk night here. I got 60 degrees out here in Kaiser, West Virginia. Beautiful early game. Starting to get a little chill. And we've got our timeout by the Kaiser Golden Tornado. We'll take one with them. 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
0: All right, we are back here. Fourth quarter action from Alumni Stadium. Your Hampshire Trojans trailing 37-12. Kaiser Golden Tornado have the ball at the 37-yard line. Third and 17. Deacon in shotgun formation takes the snap, rolls to his right, looks downfield, finds a Cole Holland at the 50, and he's brought down about the 49. So it's still going to be short. It's going to bring up fourth and like three, fourth and two for the Kaiser Golden Tornado. And I almost questioned, do you go for it? I'm not seeing a punter coming out. Oh, yeah, okay. They are going to punt. Roscoe Dean out to field the ball at the 20-yard line. And we've got a timeout. I'm not sure. We got a whistle. So I believe that's a penalty. Not sure if it was a delay. I can't see the play clock here. It might have been a delay. See if I can hear. No? It must have been. Okay. We'll start it over again. Back to punt. Kaiser back to punt. Snap is up. Ooh, and he's rushed, but good punt by Camden there. Fielded at the 22 by Roscoe Dean, who goes down to the Hampshire sideline. He's down at the 50, and he's brought down in the Kaiser 40-yard line. So a great run by Roscoe Dean. 40-yard run for the Trojans. I will pick it up at the 40. And that's going to bring out Mason Chen. Got a holding against Kaiser. It's going to be Hampshire ball again here on the 41-yard line. 37-12, 8:07 in the fourth quarter. Mason Chenoweth in shotgun formation, stacked receivers to the near. Mason looks to throw. He's looking for Roscoe deep, and he's brought down by Cole Holland in the backfield. And that was number 52 also joined him. That's Wesley Hahn with the tackle for the Kaiser Golden Tornado for a loss, about 6-yard loss for the Hampshire Trojans. He was looking down deep to Roscoe Dean, just wasn't able to get to or shake that defender for the Kaiser Golden Tornado. Mason back in shotgun formation,

0: their receivers to the near. He's looking again, and he's running it himself. He's at the 40-yard line. He's being chased down, brought down at the 32. Close to the first down, not quite enough. He's going to be, I'd say, 5 yards short. Oh, no, it's going to be 1 yard short. Sometimes these angles, you can't really tell where they're spotting the ball. So, 2 yards. 2 yards, 32. On the 33 for the Trojans as they try to add some more points here to the score tonight. Roscoe Dean takes the handoff, and he gets enough. Should have enough for a first down. Trojan first down. Refs showing a first down. Chains are moving. Clock's still ticking away here. 6:42 in the fourth quarter. Kaiser 37, New Hampshire Trojans 12. Trip receivers to the far side. Jenny with shotgun formation sends Roscoe to the slot receiver. Take a bad snap low. Mason's going to run to his left and he finds, oh, I believe that was in and out of the hands of Mason Slade, intended receiver. Got to bring him in, boys. Got to bring him in. And that brings up second and 10 on the 30 for the Trojans. Let's see if we can get some updates and scores, if we will. As we wait, Coach Donnie play. Chenoweth back in shotgun formation. Trip receivers to the far, single two. Sends Roscoe in motion. Looks to throw to Roscoe, but he throws it, over the head of Tanner Netzer. Intended for Tanner Netzer. Incomplete pass, third and 10 again. We've got a final from Morgantown. Morgantown 49, Spring Mills 20. University over Fairmont Senior, 42-14. Bridgeport over Robert C. Byrd, 49-7. Frankfurt over Northern Garrett, 37-13. Again, we'll face Northern Garrett next week from Reynolds Field for homecoming. Then we'll be on the road to Rock Ridge, Ashburn, Virginia to take on the Rock Ridge Phoenix. Mason Chenoweth back in shotgun formation. Two receivers to each side. Looks to throw. Whirls it up into the end zone to no one. Incomplete pass. He got tripped up on his feet there, but there was nobody there. I thought maybe a parent was in the back in the end zone. That would have been a good catch. Looks like it could have been intended for Riggleman there, but nobody there. Fourth and 10 for your Trojan on the 30. Our fourth attempt here to get into the end zone this series, and we've got a timeout by Coach Donnie Evans. We'll take one with him. 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
0: All right, we're back here live. Mason Chenoweth back in shotgun formation. Looks to throw downfield into the corner.

0: Tannernetzer and just completely overthrown. Turnover on downs for the Trojans. Tanner was definitely covered there. I don't think he had a shot at that one anyway. That brings out the Kaiser offense again here with 6:01 in the fourth quarter, 37-12. Let's see if we can get some more score updates. Nothing from Petersburg Moorefield. No update there. It looks like Princeton may lose against Graham of Virginia, the G-men. Deacon takes the ball, and almost a broken up play. Could have been a bad fumble, if you will, but Deacon was able to fall on the ball, but a big loss on the field there. Down to the 22-yard line. To 7-8 yard loss on for Deacon and the Kaiser Golden Tornado. Wait to snap. Hands it off to Cole Holland, who reverses it to Addison Bradford, who's going to be brought down in the backfield by Roscoe Dean. Big loss. Big loss. Big tackle there by Roscoe. That's going to bring up third and a mile for Kaiser.
1: Third and 21.
0: Deacon shotgun formation, two receivers to each end. Takes a snap, and he hands that off to Malachi Allen. And picks up a few, but not enough. It's going to bring up fourth down, and I believe Camden Martin is going to come out for the punt. That will give Hampshire some time to score here tonight. Again, 4:30, clock running, 37-12. Roscoe not out the field. He's at the 35. Oh, and it's a block punt, and it's going to be fielded by Roscoe at the 35, and he's going to be brought down. Good play, but we do have a cramp on the field. I believe that was Bradford. Yep, Bradford had to tackle, but it's cramping up. Oh, we'll take it a break real quick here. 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
0: All right, we are back here live from the Romney Electric broadcast booth here, top of Alumni Stadium press box. Your score here in the fourth quarter, 4:04 left in the fourth quarter, 37-12. Kaiser Golden Tornado on top here tonight. In a brisk Kaiser, West Virginia. As we wait the team to come out from a timeout,

0: you know, shaking up Addison Bradford here with a cramp. Looks to be okay. A lot of boys cramping tonight. Kind of weird to see in a not a chilly night, but a calmer night, and end of the fifth game of the season. As we are away here. Still waiting. I don't know if I got any more sport updates. Berkeley Springs, what? Whoa, Berkeley Springs 27, Grafton 26. Wow. That's good for them. 1-3 now on the season against the 3-1 Grafton Bearcats, who they fell to last week. Preston pulled out against East Fairmont 21-7. Elkins beat Philip Barber 48-14 in the Metro News Class 3A game of the week. Keep looking down through here. Any more PM games here? Spring Valley 48, St. Albans 7. Still no score from Moorfield. See if I can get an update on the Moorfield game. They played Petersburg. Again, Robert C. Berg fell to Bridgeport 49-7. Frankfort looked to have a final there 37-13 against Northern. Again, we'll see Northern next week as they will come in 1-2 on the year. Northern Garrett accident, Maryland, if you will. The Northern Huskies will face next weekend from Reynolds Field next Friday for homecoming. And Addison was still down there just now, walking him off the field here as the offense comes back out for the Kaiser Golden Tornado. 4-0-4. And we jumped the ball pretty quick there. Pulls the defense off sides. And that's going to be against the Trojans. That's going to bring the ball up to the 45-yard line for the Kaiser Golden Tornado again. Deacon sends a man in motion. It's Cole Holland who takes his handoff, and he's going at the 50, the 45. Finally brought down the 45 of the Hampshire Trojans territory. He's got 6'1", 205, and he runs like somebody owes him money. Deacon in shot under center sends Cole back in motion again. He hands it off, same exact play to Cole Holland, and he's going to finally be brought down short. Couple yard gain. Say second six. Ball on the 46. No huddle for Kaiser. 3:19 to go. And it looks like they're running the same play almost to Malachi Allen, who's going to be brought down at the 34, 35-yard line. Look at the end zone one more time. They're hurrying up here. Clock's rolling. Three minutes. Deacon sends up. We've got a flag. It looks to be on the defense. We shall see here what the refs say. It is. It's on Hampshire. Look like an encroachment here. Kaiser running that fast offense here to get down into the end zone. Hands it off to Cole Holland, who then reverses it to Mealy. And Mealy takes it almost to the house. He's going to be brought down at the one. And yes, he's brought down at the one with a 37-yard run. Now they're saying touchdown. That was a 37-yard run by Benjamin Mealy. 37-yard run. Benjamin Mealy off the reverse from Cole Holland. Touchdown Kaiser. And they're going to go for two. Deacon under center sends Cole Holland. And they hand it off to Malachi Allen. And he... I'm waiting.
1: Kaiser cares for no game.
0: So he's okay. So you.

0: didn't score. Okay, so it was on the one, so it is second and one again. First and one. First and goal. Malachi ran it, no gain. Second and goal. Red Zone sponsor, Timbrook Honda, Motorcycle City, Cumberland, reminding everyone to ride red. We ride green. Deacon under center. Sends Cole Hall into motion. Allen takes it in. It's a touchdown. A 1 yard run for Malachi Allen. Your Kaiser score again tonight. A 1 yard run. Malachi Allen is first on the night for Allen. Everybody, it's like Oprah. You get a car, you get a car, you get a car. Well, everybody gets a touchdown here tonight from Alumni Stadium. Camden Larkin with the PAT. He's been kicking them right through the uprights tonight. And add another one to Camden. PAT good.
1: I'll make the score our Kaiser High School home tornado 44-12
0: here from Alumni Stadium. Take a look with this morning's church on 100.1 The Wolf.
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0: All right, we are back here live from the Romney Electric Broadcast booth from Alumni Stadium. Kaiser Gold Tornado 1, Gold Tornado away here with your score. Kaiser Gold Tornado 44, your Hampshire Trojans 12 after a 37-yard run from Malachi Allen that led to a 1-yard touchdown run, making the score 44-12 after a Camden Larkin PAT good 44-12. 1:46 here left in the fourth quarter. Get ready to kick off. Kickoff's brought to you by Judy's Mobile Home. Fielded at the 15 for the Trojans. It's going to bring it out to the 30-yard line. It's Roscoe Dean. Fielded the punt for the Trojans. It's going to bring out junior quarterback Mason Chenoweth and company for your Trojans. 44-12. Single receiver to the near, twins to the far. Two backs in the backfield for the Trojans. Mason takes a snap, fakes the handoff, hands it off to Roscoe Dean, who was brought down for maybe a 1 yard gain. No sense of urgency here. 44-12. Probably would have started with the slowest start of the series that I've seen here for the Trojans. They send Roscoe out to slot. Mason looks to throw. He's rolling to his right. He throws it downfield. Roscoe catches it at the 42-yard line of Kaiser Gold Tornado. Now they've got some urgency, if you will, bring it down to first down for your Trojans. Big play for Mason Chenoweth to Roscoe Dean. 58 seconds left. Looking at Coach Donnie for the play. Trojans looking to add six more here to the board here before the end of the game. Trip receiver to the far side. Looks screen pass out to Roscoe Dean. In and out of the hands of Roscoe Dean. Couldn't hold on to that one. Couldn't bring it in. Alone on the edge. Just couldn't bring that pass in. Incomplete pass. Second 10 for the Trojans. 56 seconds left in the fourth quarter. We'll have your post-game show. Post game show.

0: will be brought to you by EA Haas Health Center. We'll go over the receiver of the game, next week's preview, player of the game, and the Honor, Courage, and Commitment Award, brought to you by the United States Marine Corps Recruiting Station in Frederick. Mason Chitterwood takes a snap, hands it off to Roscoe Dean off the right edge, and Roscoe's got some room down to the 30, and we've got a flag on the field at the 40 to 39. And we'll wait to see what the ref has. It's going to be against the Kaiser Golden Tornado.
1: Holding.
0: Oh, no, they're going to say holding Hampshire. Hands to the face. Penalties offset each other. That's going to bring up where the ball is at the 42 for the Trojans with the running clock here. 46 seconds, 45 and rolling. And they may have enough to run one play here down for the Trojans. Mason takes a snap, high snap. Hands it off to Roscoe. Roscoe breaks one tackle, two tackles, and brought down by a herd of Tornado, Kaiser Tornado. And that's going to bring up third down at third and six. That clock running fast. 11 seconds, 10 seconds. They may run 8, 7, 6. Enough to run one more, a little flea flicker, if you will. And that's going to fall incomplete. And that's your game, folks. Your final here, 44-12. The Kaiser Golden Tornado take down tonight, 44-12. We'll be back with the post-game show brought to you by EA Haas Health Center.
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4: All right, we are back here with the post-game show brought to you by EA Haas Health Center. And again, your final here from Alumni Stadium, Contra Bowl Tornado 44. Your Hampshire Trojans 12. Let's go into the receiver of the game brought to you by Eastern West Virginia Community and Technical College. We've got to go with really one of the only other touchdown passes besides Kaiser would have been Tanner Netzer, 21-yard Tanner Netzer touchdown from Mason Chenoweth. PAT was no good, but we're going to give it to Tanner Netzer tonight for the receiver of the game. Next week's preview is homecoming from Reynolds Field. Please show up in your green. Let's decorate the town in green and support to the boys here for homecoming as they face the Northern Garrett Huskies. Who lost tonight to Frankfort. So we'll see them in, I guess, a very comparable game as they are coming in at 1-3, I believe, and we'll be coming in 1-4 to homecoming. So get out there, support your Hampshire Trojans, and realize that we're in a growing season, and they're giving their all out there. So player of the game, we've got to give it out to Addison. Bradford, who just was phenomenal tonight for the Kaiser Golden Tornado. Multiple touchdowns and just looked really good. So player of the game brought to you by the Bank of Romney. Now we'll go to the Honor, Courage, and Commitment Award brought to you by the United States Marine Corps Recruiting Station in Frederick. Awarded to the player who never quit, fought on every down, and was committed to victory for his team. And I always like to look at the defense. The defense has always been a big thing for me this year. And I've said his name before, but we're going to give it to Ethan Moyers. Had many tackles tonight, over nine tackles tonight for number 26, Ethan Moyers, who just works hard on that defense and does a great job. And we'll give it to him for nine tackles tonight for Ethan Moyers for the Honor Kurt Commitment Award. Again, we'll see everything here back next weekend, next Friday, as we travel back home to Reynolds Field for homecoming. We'll face Northern Garrett, a team that's very comparable to us, and I expect hopefully everybody will come out in the Trojan green and root on our boys. But other than that, that's all from here tonight. Again, your Hampshire Trojans fall 44-12 to the Kaiser Golden Tornado, a tough Kaiser Golden Tornado team this year. I expect them to keep moving up here, and always good to at least see some teams in the region do very well. So no doubt we can't go home with our heads down. We've got to continue to build, continue to go through this in real time and get better. And that's all we can do. And again, this is Chris Flex. I'm here again from the Romney Electric broadcast booth saying God bless you and good night. And thank everybody again. Thank Kirk Squires there at the studio. Thank our IT, Nick Spano. Thank everybody that puts this on and helps us keep Hampshire High School football on 100.1 The Wolf. We thank you. Safe travels home. We'll see you next Friday from Reynolds Field for homecoming against the Northern Garrett Huskies. 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

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That was Mama's dream. 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Cause when you got a fast car, you think you got everything.

0: 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Join us back tomorrow morning starting at 6 a.m. with the Weekend Wake Up, brought to you by Eastern West Virginia Community and Technical College. 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
2: Your Allegheny Communications forecast. Overnight will be clear and moonlit with a low of 46. Saturday will bring partly sunny skies and pleasant conditions with a high of 76.

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3: 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Just follow the pumpkins to Greenspring near Old Town Maryland on 1313 Screamin' Hollow Road. 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And new this year, check out the Screamin' Hollow Carnival. We'll see you this Saturday, House of the Setting Sun in Greenspring, 7 to 9 p.m. They'll scare the yell out of you.
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2: Your Allegheny Communications forecast. Overnight will be clear and moonlit with a low of 46. Saturday will bring partly sunny skies and pleasant conditions with a high of 76. Saturday night will be mainly clear with a low of 55. I'm Tri-State Area's meteorologist, Jason Caterina.

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2: Your Allegheny Communications forecast. Overnight will be clear and moonlit with a low of 46. Saturday will bring partly sunny skies and pleasant conditions with a high of 76. Saturday night will be mainly clear with a low of 55. I'm Tri-State Area's meteorologist Jason Caterina.

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3: 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And new this year, check out the Screamin' Hollow Carnival. We'll see you this Saturday, House of the Setting Sun in Greenspring, 7 to 9 p.m. They'll scare the yell out of you.
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1: Your Allegheny Communications forecast: overnight will be clear and moonlit with a low of 46. Saturday will bring partly sunny skies and pleasant conditions with a high of 76. Saturday night will be mainly clear with a low of 55. I'm Tri-State Area's meteorologist Jason Caterina.

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1: Your Allegheny Communications forecast. Overnight will be clear and moonlit with a low of 46. Saturday will bring partly sunny skies and pleasant conditions with a high of 76. Saturday night will be mainly clear with a low of 55. I'm Tri-State Area's meteorologist Jason Caterina.

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2: Your Allegheny Communications forecast. Overnight will be clear and moonlit with a low of 46. Saturday will bring partly sunny skies and pleasant conditions with a high of 76. Saturday night will be mainly clear with a low of 55. I'm Tri-State Area's meteorologist, Jason Caterina.

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0: It's the weekend. Wake up. And we are Big D and Bubba.
1: Man, I'm so proud of you guys. Carson walked in and I was like, oh, look at that. Hey, what's up, skinny? And you've lost, how much now?
2: 65.
1: Jeez.
2: You know, it was my 3-year anniversary, too.
1: Is it really?
2: 3-year anniversary being on the GLP-1s.
1: Nice.
3: That is 130 dude pounds. And we talk about it, and I know that's so silly to say dude pounds, but
1: it really
3: because
1: is.
3: Of the height
2: I
3: difference,
2: feel like
3: the bone
2: you guys
3: difference,
2: can sneeze and lose 10 pounds.
1: For real, right?
3: Dude pounds, 130 pounds in dude weight is humongous. So,
1: and Bubba's been losing weight, man. He's going to the gym, looking great. Everyone we talked about. Great.
2: Somebody came in the other day and said, man, every time I come in, I'm so proud of Bubba. He looks so good.
1: Yeah. I'm over here.
3: That makes me feel good.
1: I'm over here thicker than zoo glass. I gotta get out more. Trying to do more like mat work, like getting down on the mat. And like stretching and stuff like that.
3: Yeah.
1: It's helping, but you know, I'm getting there. But
3: dude, thicker than zoo glass. I'm going to use that. Everybody needs to use that somewhere in conversation.
2: Can you
3: today?
2: Trademark that because you need to? It's brilliant. Oh,
1: all right.
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1: Wow, back to the music. Hey, make sure you follow us on Facebook and Instagram at 100.1 The Wolf. And good morning from Big D and Bubba.

0: Morgan Wallen. 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
1: Singer-songwriter Skip Ewing, an all-around great guy in our studio right now. Good to see you. Did you miss us?
2: Of course I missed you, man.
1: Did you?
2: In fact, you know what? We're coming over here every single time. I said to my publicist, I said, you know what? So these guys are always fun. It's always different. It's always fresh. Very cool. I love hanging with you.
0: And by the way, fresh right now.
1: Yeah, you're pretty fly for a white guy. dude, I love the dry rub you sent.
2: Oh, you should have bucked better.
1: Yeah, Bubba, so Bubba, Skip sent me a text. He's like, hey, what's your address? I'm like, God, don't bug me, Skip. What do you want? And it's like, I'm going to send you some dry rub because he knows I cook a lot. So who, it's a rodeo guy in Wyoming?
2: He's one of the most famous radio announcers in rodeo. And he just started this little company called Shoulda Bucked Better. And it's a steak rub, and it's really good.
1: It's good, really isn't good.
2: It, dude? It's good.
1: It's really good.
2: Yeah.
1: It's its own kind of thing.

0: say.
1: Truly. We're big fans.
2: Bubba doesn't say that very often. Dragonfly.
1: That very often.
2: Is the album. Dragonfly from Skip Ewing. Dude, good to see you again.
0: Man, I so appreciate you. I love your humor. And you know, back at you about this, because one of the things that is so fun about hanging with you guys is that you are real. It's just like, it's just who you are. And we sit here and talk, and there's not a lot of hype. And I love that. I think real and authentic is just just the thing. People trust that. And
1: I say this again, go and discover Skip Ewing music. If you're new to Skip's voice and his songbook and all that, go and just dive down that rabbit hole. It might take you a week or two to come up for air, but you'll be like, wow, that was amazing.
0: E-W-I-N-G. Just in case you want. S-K-I-P-E-W-I-N-G. Yeah, man.
2: The one and only Skip Ewing. Thanks, Skip.
0: Thank you.
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0: If I'm at dinner, because this happened to me and Frankie, my son, we're at dinner and a server came by and dropped off a plate of fries that were loaded. And so what do? We're guys. We don't even think about it. We start diving in. We get about halfway through and the server walks up and goes, "Hey, I am so sorry. That wasn't meant for your table. It's the wrong one." And I'm like, "Well, we're halfway done." And they're like, "Oh, okay. Well, I'll just add it to your bill."
2: Ooh.
0: I went,
2: "No, no."
0: Yeah, that was my thing. I went, "Oh, well, I mean, we didn't think about it. It was an accident. So, I mean, does this need to go on our

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0: 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Big game coming up today for the Mountaineers. 7 p.m. kickoff tonight as they will be taking on the Oklahoma State Cowboys. Nighttime in Morgantown, there is nothing like it. 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Kickoff again at 7 tonight. Postgame coverage will follow at the final whistle of tonight's game. 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

0: John Party here on 100.1 The Wolf. Join us live. Ethan D is going to be live over with the Mountain Rough Riders and the Dirt Drag Motorsports. 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You can watch 9 classes battle it out across 200 feet of dirt. 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

0: 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Usually when you buy a deluxe edition of a video game, you're getting all the bonus perks to get you a leg up on everybody else when it drops. Well, Rockstar Games is selling the hotly anticipated Grand Theft Auto 6 Collector's Box for the very affordable price of just $400. It's called the Vice City Collection, and it's inspired by a fictional in-game TV show called Macca the Gator. It comes with a lot of cool stuff, but that does not include the actual Grand Theft Auto 6 video game. It comes with a Macca the Gator figure, a special GTA 6 edition pair of Oakley frog skin sunglasses, a crossbody bag, a New Era snapback hat, magnetic mirror, shot glass, Vice City swizzle spoon, a razor blade shaped keychain, an enamel pin set, a sticker pack, and a double-sided poster. Grand Theft Auto 6 comes out on November the 19th. In case you are wondering, the standard edition of the game will cost $80, and the ultimate edition will run you $100.
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4: 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Things are kicking off here soon. 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You can come out and watch 9 different classes scream across 200 feet of dirt. 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

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Come on out and watch all of these amazing vehicles. I'll tell you what, if you go to the Wolf Facebook page, I just made a Facebook post. Some of these vehicles are crazy looking. Come on out. Enjoy Dirt Drags Motorsports. It's going on all afternoon today. Things are kicking off soon. You'll hear more from me. I'm Ethan D. with 100.1 The Wolf.

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Good times, a great country. This is 100.1, the Wolf. Hampshire High School football all season long. Friday nights here on the Wolf, the Trojans play. We'll have them coming up this upcoming Friday back in action against Northern Garrett.

0: Good Times of Great Country, you're on 100.1 The Wolf. This fall, Nicolas Cage takes on the iconic role of NFL legend John Madden. The official trailer for Madden came out earlier this week. Its theatrical release will take place on November the 11th and will be streaming 1 week later on Prime Video on the 18th. The biopic follows John Madden as he leads the Oakland Raiders to a Super Bowl championship in 1977. After health issues forced Madden to retire from the game, Madden reinvents himself as an analyst with the NFL using his own unique style. The film also explores his role in the iconic EA Madden NFL video game franchise that bears his name, which would be one of the best-selling video game series ever at this point. Catherine Hahn, Sienna Miller, John Mulaney, and Shane Gillis also have supporting roles in the film Madden, which comes out on November the 11th.
1: I just had the best dream. I was hearing Lainey Wilson and Kane Brown and Luke Combs, and it like followed me everywhere I went.
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3: Ethan D out here on a wonderful Saturday morning. Things are fired up out here along Patterson Creek Village Pike in Fort Ashby. It's Chapman Farm next to Eagle's Nest Campground. Mountain Mayhem Dirt Drags. They have all kinds of crazy vehicles lined up to scream across 200 feet of dirt. 9 different classes. You got to go check this out. 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It's only $10 to spectate, and kids 12 and under are free. So you got to get out here. If you don't have plans, even if you do have plans, change your plans and get out here. They got a ton of vendors, basket raffles, all kinds of merch. They've got food trucks here. Everything is covered. The track is run in. It looks great. They just had their driver's meeting not too long ago. Things are rocking and rolling out here. Get out here for Mountain Mayhem Dirt Drags Motorsports. Big shout out to Mountaineer Rough Riders and Days Auto Salvage for having us out here. Stop by the Wolf Tent, spin the Wolf Wheel, get some Wolf swag. We're hanging out here until 1 o'clock. I'm Ethan D with 100.1 The Wolf.
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3: Ethan D. broadcasting live from Patterson Creek Village Pike in Fort Ashby, West Virginia. We're at Chapman Farm next to Eagle's Nest Campground for Mountain Mayhem Dirt Drags Motorsports. 9 different classes are running today. I was walking around taking pictures of all these crazy looking vehicles. 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I'm telling you what, if you are not out here, headed out here already, you definitely need to be. They're doing 9 different classes across 200 feet of dirt. They've got vendors booth set up. There's 1, 2, 3, 4, 5, 6, 7, 8, 9, 10 different vendors out here today. They got food trucks on site. They got all kinds of fun for you out here for Mountain Mayhem Dirt Drags. 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Shout out to both of them for having us out here today. It is just $10 to come spectate, and kids 12 and under are free. Stop by the Wolf Tent. I got some shirts and some stickers to give away to anybody who's lucky enough when you spin the wheel to land on the Wolf logo. So come on out. It's a beautiful day out here. A little breezy, but the sun's shining. Feels like fall outside.

0: 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I'm Ethan D. I'm broadcasting live till 1 p.m. It's 100.1 The Wolf.
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0: Say great country. 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People do bar crawls and pub crawls all the time, but what if we introduce a kids version of this? Let me roll out for you park crawls for kids' birthdays, where you hit up 3 to 4 of the best parks in town with a rowdy screaming group, not unlike the rowdy screaming adults that end up doing bar crawls. Even better, you can rent a party bus where kids can snack and hang out between the parks, so it doesn't require a big van caravan of parents driving around. Then there's cake when you go to the final park. There's videos of one on TikTok. The bus rental wouldn't be cheap, but otherwise it wouldn't be too expensive. The bus might even be cheaper than booking other venues for your kids' birthday party. Would you be up to do a park crawl with a kid and some friends? Let me know over on the text line. It is 844-590-9653.
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4: Ethan D broadcasting live with Mountain Mayhem Dirt Drags Motorsports. We're out here in Patterson Creek Village Pike, Fort Ashby, West Virginia, at Chapman Farm next to Eagle's Nest Campground. The action has officially gotten underway, and it's awesome. I mean, some of these vehicles that these guys are driving are crazy, stuff that you have never seen before. If you got a free afternoon this Saturday, grab the kids, grab the girl, grab your buddies, come on out here. It's Patterson Creek Village Pike in Fort Ashby, West Virginia. Chapman Farm is next to the Eagle's Nest Campground. It's $10 to spectate. Bring your own chair. There is no seating, so you're either standing on your Lamborghinis or you're sitting in the chair you brought with you. One or the other. I'm hanging out till 1. The event's going on all afternoon. They've got 9 classes racing today across 200 feet of dirt. They got all kinds of vendors set up, food trucks, all kinds of fun stuff happening out here. Make your way out here. Have a great afternoon. Big shout out to Mountaineer Rough Riders and Days Auto Salvage for putting this on and having us out here. Stop by the Wolf Tent, spin the wheel, win a t-shirt. We want to see you out here for Dirt Drags Motorsports. I'm Ethan D with 100.1 The Wolf.
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4: 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For today, sunny, high of 70.

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1: 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We'll have the game right here on 100.1 The Wolf. 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
6: It's Ethan D hanging out here next to Eagle's Nest Campground at Chapman Farm. It's on Patterson Creek Village Pike in Fort Ashby, West Virginia. Why am I out here? Well, if you've been listening recently, you may have heard Mountain Mayhem Dirt Drags is going on right now. I'm sure you can hear some of the action going on in the background. It is an awesome event going on out here today. They got 9 classes racing across 200 feet of dirt. And of course, if you're going to come out, it is only $10 to spectate. Kids 12 and under get in free. They got all kinds of vendors and food trucks, 50-50s and basket raffles. But of course, if you are going to come out, you got to bring your own chair. There is no assigned seating. You got to have your own chair. Come on out for Dirt Drags Motorsports. We're hanging out here until 1 o'clock, but the event's going on all afternoon. There's all kinds of crazy vehicles. Big shout out to Mountain Mayhem Dirt Drags, Mountaineer Rough Riders, and Days Auto Salvage for having us out here today. I'm Ethan D with 100.1 The Wolf.

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3: 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Just follow the pumpkins to Green Spring near Old Town Maryland on 1313 Screamin' Hollow Road. 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Entry is just $15 per person. Enjoy refreshments, souvenirs, and pictures. And new this year, check out the Screamin' Hollow Carnival. We'll see you this Saturday, House of the Setting Sun in Green Spring, 7 to 9 p.m. They'll scare the yell out of you.
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3: Ethan D checking in one last time from Chapman Farm out here next to Eagle's Nest Campground, Patterson Creek Village Bike in Fort Ashby, West Virginia. We've been hanging out all day with the Mountaineer Rough Riders and Days Auto Salvage. They're bringing you Mountain Mayhem Dirt Drags Motorsports today. The action is going. The dirt is flying. These vehicles are awesome. If you have time, get out here this afternoon. They have 9 different classes racing. Racing's going on all afternoon. It's just $10 to spectate. Kids 12 and under are free. All kinds of vendors, basket raffles, food trucks, lots of cool stuff to check out while the races are going on. And of course, if you do come on out, make sure that you bring a chair. There is no seating, so you're either standing on your own 2 feet or the chair that you brought with you. So come on out today. This is going on all afternoon. We're wrapping it up. We're getting out of here at 1 o'clock. And of course, you'll hear from me later on this evening, because 7 to 9 p.m. tonight, I'm going to be out at House of the Setting Sun in Green Spring, West Virginia. So until then, take it easy. Enjoy your Saturday. Thanks again to Andrew back in the studio producing. Again, one more time, thanks to Mountaineer Rough Riders and Days Auto Salvage for not only putting on this event, but having us out here. I'm Ethan D. with 100.1 The Wolf.
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Good times, hey, great country. This is 100.1 The Wolf. Let me know what your weekend plans are this final weekend of September. Just text me, 844-590-9653. What are your weekend plans? Hanging out with some family, hanging out with some friends, grabbing some beers, watching the Mountaineer game tonight? Let me know what you want to do.

0: Good times at Great Country. This is 100.1 The Wolf. Dolly Parton's final recording is a duet with U2's Bono on the upcoming album Carnival de Luz. It's a tender country song called Torn and will serve as the album's final track. Bono said about it, quote, "When she got ill, she got out of her bed to sing this song, and you can hear that, and I can't even listen to it now. She sang her heart out, and I cannot believe that was an 80-year-old woman who was very much towards the end of her life." He initially asked Parton to be a part of a project inspired by an Irish folk music, but instead she offered her song Torn, and Bono and Snow Patrol's Johnny McCade rewrote the lyrics around a mother who's watching her family split apart. Dolly recorded her vocals in June, and luckily she was able to hear the song before she passed away and gave her seal of approval. That song will be on the YouTube album Carnival de Luz, which comes out on November the 13th.
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7: 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For today, partly sunny and pleasant, high of 76. For tonight, mainly clear, low of 55. For your Sunday, times of cloud and sun, high of 68.

good times of great country. This is 100.1 The Wolf. We've got all of your Hampshire High School Trojan football coverage this season. Hampshire is back in action this Friday. They will be hosting Northern Garrett right here on The Wolf.

0: Good times, a great country. This is 100.1 The Wolf. Well, Ella's got her fella and Tucker's got his brunette. People Magazine reported earlier this week that the rumors are true that Ella Langley and Tucker Wetmore are an item. They first sparked rumors back at December of last year when they were both seen at a bar in the British Virgin Islands. Ella and Tucker were seen leaving the Nashville Songwriter Awards Tuesday night. She was awarded Song of the Year for, well, duh, Choosing Texas. In other news, Ella is going to be on the upcoming Miranda Lambert album, Crisco, on the song Snakeskin Boots. Crisco comes out this upcoming Friday, October the 2nd.
1: I just had the best dream. 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

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WVU Mountaineer football coverage coming your way not too long from now. 4 p.m. is when pregame coverage starts with the Mountaineer Sports Network. 7 o'clock tonight is kickoff as WVU plays host to Oklahoma State.

0: Good times, a great country. This is 100.1 The Wolf. This evening, join us for a night to dismember at House of the Setting Sun in Greenspring. Just follow the pumpkins to Greenspring near Old Town, Maryland on 1313 Screaming Hollow Road. Catch The Wolf there broadcasting live from 7 until 9. Entries just $15 per person. You can enjoy refreshments, souvenirs, and pictures. And all new this year is the Screaming Hollow Carnival. It is happening this evening from 7 until 9. The Wolf will be there live at House of the Setting Sun.
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13: 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For today, partly sunny, high of 76. For tonight, mainly clear skies, low of 55. For your Sunday, times of cloud.

0: 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Big one for the Mountaineers. Honestly, first time the Mountaineers could be ranked in nearly 8 years if they get the win tonight. It's against Oklahoma State. Night game in Morgantown. 7 p.m. kickoff will be right here on The Wolf. Pre-game coverage with the Mountaineer Sports Network begins at 4 this afternoon. Get ready. It's going to be a big one. WVU, Oklahoma State, right here on your home for the Mountaineers. 100.1 The Wolf.
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It's a great country. You're on 100.1 The Wolf. I'm Riley. Thanks for hanging out here on this Saturday afternoon. We've got WVU football coverage coming up later this evening. Pre-game coverage begins at 4, kickoff at 7 tonight as the Mountaineers have a big one at home against Oklahoma State.

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3: 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Just follow the pumpkins to Greenspring near Old Town, Maryland on 1313 Screamin' Hollow Road. 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And new this year, check out the Screamin' Hollow Carnival. We'll see you this Saturday, House of the Setting Sun in Greenspring, 7 to 9 p.m. They'll scare the yell out of you.
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6: 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I think we're going to have Diversified Energy across Milan Pushkar Stadium, whether it be through the beverages from the student section, whether it be a 3-0 start. I think you're going to get a lot of vibes and a lot of juice from a lot of different places going into this one, with West Virginia being 3-0 and looking to go 4-0 against the Oklahoma State Cowboys in their conference opener. John,
7: how
6: thoughts?
7: About a diversified attack today? What do you think?
6: I think we did that against Virginia.
7: I think so, too. Let's be diversified, right?
8: That sounds like a sponsorship segment.
9: Let's talk a little.
6: Almost.
9: Let's talk a little bit about what this game means, I think, for both teams, for both schools. So, obviously, this is the start, believe it or not, guys, of the 15th year in the Big 12 Conference for West Virginia.
7: Yeah. And wow.
9: I don't know what y'all think, whether you think that's gone by quickly or slowly. To me, it's gone by quickly. So, 15 years ago, we were sitting here watching 133 points be put up on the board in one game, 70-63. West Virginia beats Baylor in the Big 12 Conference debut for the Mountaineers. And we came out of there and we went, oh my gosh, it really is a pass-happy league.
8: Yeah.
9: Little did we know that West Virginia's defense had a little bit of an issue, had a little bit of a problem there.
7: I was sitting next to Wendell Barnhouse in that game, our old buddy.
9: Oh,
7: and
9: sure.
7: I said, this is how the games are? He goes, yeah, pretty much. Yeah, this is how they go.
8: I'll tell you what, there haven't been many like that one.
9: And so, 15 years later, now we're here, and obviously, I think Oklahoma State's been, you know, one of the most consistent and productive teams in this conference in those 15 years. And until it really fell off the wheels, I thought Mike Gundy, year in and year out, did a super job of making those guys a winning program. And then,
7: NIL got him.
9: Yeah, he didn't embrace the new world of portal and NIL, and as a result of that, it ended his tenure there. And so now, you know, you're 2 years in on your restart at West Virginia, a second year in a row you've brought in more than 80 players, and as I said earlier, Oak State number one in the nation in most new players, like 92 new players, and so you win this game if you're West Virginia, you equal your win total from last season before the month of September is over. 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So to me, just a huge, huge game for the WVU program as a whole.
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5: Thanks for joining us for our pregame coverage of Mountaineer football. Almost 1 hour in the books. Next segment after this one will be with Ren Baker. Man, pretty good standing right now. Mountaineer fans across the board and all the athletic success that they've had. Even the football team now joining in on the fun, guys. He's doing it the right way. Thoughts?
6: Well, I think there's no question. Football starts winning. Everything else is trending up. Statue.
5: Yeah.
7: Heading that way.
6: What do you think? Like right on top, the roof of the Coliseum.
5: I like it.
6: There's a big, just a big, huge statue.
5: And put a star on it during Christmas time.
8: The debate will be, what's the statue dressed in?
5: On his head.
9: I know this. When the football team wins, the AD sleeps better at night.
6: Oh, I know. All seriousness, and I'm just being funny, or trying to be, but the lifeblood of any athletic department is its football program. And when you have success in your football program, everyone takes a deep sigh of relief, because let's face it, if it were a body, the athletic department is the heart. And you all know that if the heart doesn't function properly, the rest of the body starts to go down. Same thing in athletics. And so we have been, you know, skimming along here in football. And if you can get the thing turned around, you take a look at it. Men and women's basketball, men and women's soccer, baseball. You're taking a look at the rifle team, obviously. As we said earlier on, volleyball, wrestling is doing quite well.
9: Two soccers in the top 25.
6: Right. I mean, like, everything is really in a good position. And again, that's why tonight is important. Now, tonight doesn't define your season, but it puts another foundation post down to what it is that you're building.
5: And look what they got us. They got us the styrofoam LED.
6: Here are the batons.
5: Shakers.
6: Shauna, thank you so much.
5: They will
6: much.
5: Not fly well, but they're going to be fun, and you'll be able to hit your friends with them. They're soft enough to not hurt, but maybe surprise them.
6: A lot of doinking on top of heads will be going.
5: Yeah, big doinks.
6: Like right now, the noise you're hearing is me hitting John on his hat. That's what I'm doing.
9: But you know, these are better than the cups you used to throw, Tony.
6: Oh, they're safer.
9: Much safer.
6: Yeah.
5: All right, well, no aggression with these LED batons, but aggression from the West Virginia linebackers against UVA, specifically from Ben Cutter and Ashton Woods, both finishing with some TFLs. Ashton Woods came up with a big sack. It's a big challenge for the Mountaineer linebacker position, and Shauna Johnson joins us with our care sort, or with our player feature with Ashton Woods.
10: Mountaineer football and its fans enjoyed a special Saturday last weekend in Charlotte, watching the West Virginia defense grow up in real time. After the first two Cavalier possessions resulted in scores, the Golden Blue adjusted and put on a clinic of hard edge football. Junior linebacker Ashton Woods was right in the middle of it as he finished with seven tackles and a sack.
11: Say doing our job. First two series, we struggled and didn't really do our job as much.

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0: first step. And that was a challenge. So what ends up happening is sometimes they'll throw different looks at you. And when you're a little bit indecisive because you haven't seen it, it makes you look slower. But the more you master those looks and rep your way through it, which Kevin Brown absolutely is going to and he's already starting to, the more dominant you can become by having answers for that.
1: We got some football royalty in the press box. We
2: sure
1: got Bill
2: do.
1: McKenzie here. I'd say we got good mojo now. It's here.
2: I think I'm feeling good. Yeah, I think the mojo's been good all day.
1: I'll tell you, I'm feeling good about it.
2: Got Choosing Texas, by the way, by Ella Langley. That's been like number one on the billboards for a hot minute. Have you heard the song yet?
1: No.
2: No?
1: No.
0: Me either.
2: Okay.
1: Me
2: well,
1: neither.
2: The Madden 08 song that I was talking about was Believe by The Bravery. I got a text message saying, good call on the song. You didn't know the artist or the, song, the name of the song.
0: I'm surprised John doesn't know.
3: Well, Spinnery's records.
1: Well,
3: know?
1: I do, but I'm the contemporary stuff, it's man. It's hard to keep up with that.
2: A little different. All right. Final segment coming up. We still have to do Who's Hot,
1: Who's
2: Fellas.
1: Hot?
2: Yeah. So that's coming up next segment. We're back after this on our GoMart Mountaineer Tailgate Show. Stay on the go with GoMart all season long.
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9: Pre-game coverage continues here on MSN. We heard from head coach Rich Rodriguez. Now let's hear from Eric Morris, head coach for the Oklahoma State Cowboys, and the challenge that West Virginia on the road presents.
10: Going to West Virginia right now, like I know what to expect right now, and you know how a night game and how hostile this crowd can be, especially when they get it going. Obviously, they got great momentum coming off a big win. Really got after Virginia, who's, you know, prides themselves on physicality, which is super impressive. Being able to talk to the guys about what's in front of them, right? The fan atmosphere is going to be, and going into a road game with that kind of environment. But that's why these kids love this game. It's what you've dreamed about your whole life, to playing games like this. And so it's something that we got to embrace, you know, as a program.
9: First-year Cowboy head coach and former Texas Tech wide receiver Eric Morris leads his team into conference play after experiencing true highs and true lows in his first three games. His debut loss to Tulsa was followed by an upset win over number 6 Oregon in Stillwater. He's looking for his offense to be balanced in Morgantown.
10: Drew sees the field really well. I mean, but we got to make sure that we don't take shots. I mean, they've done a nice job getting pressure on quarterbacks and got a nice job just mixing it up. Obviously, you know, thought the same thing, you know, kind of against Oregon. I mean, we can't go up out there and drop back 72 times against these guys, right? I mean, we got to understand and establish a run game and throw some quick game and some RPOs and make them cover the whole field.
9: He knows this matchup has the potential to be a shootout with two offenses that like to move the ball with urgency.
10: We see it all the time, which is good, right? I mean, we practice against one another, and so they're used to doing it, right? And so I think, you know, they're going to try to keep us off balance. We're going to try to keep them off balance. And, you know, it's kind of that game of chess between coordinators. And so the cool thing about this one is it's not like foreign, you know, to either side to be able to line up fast and practice that way.
9: Third down is massive for both teams, but specifically for the Mountaineers, the Pokes have allowed just 16% of third down conversions this season. Morse expects West Virginia's creativity to create problems.
10: So much misdirection and zone read and quarterback run game and you know, quarterback counter quarterback. I mean, they do a nice job and then hit play actions off of it. So our eyes have got to be really good in that stuff. And so we got to do a nice job, you know, defensively mixing up some looks for the quarterback. And then obviously, you know, when they get the ball in space, which they do as good as anybody getting the ball in space, is we got to be extremely good tacklers and physical.
9: That's Oklahoma State head coach Eric Morris. We're back after this for Northeast Natural Energy. 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

0: reference from a couple years ago when he faced Rich when he was at Jacksonville State when Cassidy was at Sam Houston. That was a rock fight. And that game was so strange and unusual that Rich almost won the time of possession. That's how weird that game was. But Jack State won the game 21-11. They ran for 280 yards, but it was a very hard-earned 280 yards. Cassidy's defense was disruptive. They shot off the edge. They penetrated before you could let reads unfold. Seven tackles for loss. But what ended up happening was Rich and Jack State, with the quarterback and the gap scheme run game, won the war of attrition. His quarterback, keep an eye on this tonight, ran the football 30 times for almost 200 yards that night. Do we activate Michael Hawkins in a similar fashion? Let's watch.
1: All right, so that is going to be huge. Can West Virginia once again have that kind of a performance from the quarterback that it saw last week against Virginia, or for that matter, in each game that Michael Hawkins has played so far this season? Really presents an intriguing matchup. As I said at the very start of the broadcast, you've got a gunslinger for the Cowboys throwing that ball around, and then you've got the speed of Michael Hawkins at that quarterback spot. Both teams have headed into their respective locker rooms. The Pride of West Virginia, WVU's marching band, is ready to come out of the tunnel and perform their pregame as we move toward our opening kickoff, West Virginia and Oklahoma State. Much more coming your way. We'll take a look at the lineups in a moment. Back with you after this from GoMart. Stay on the go with GoMart.
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1: All right, Milan Pushkar Stadium, as we get ready for West Virginia and the Cowboys of Oklahoma State. And it's time now to take a look at tonight's starting lineups. We begin with West Virginia offensively and the front line with left side tackle Kevin Brown, a 6'6", 294-pound true freshman from Harrisburg High School in Harrisburg, Pennsylvania, tonight marking his fourth career start. Left side guard shaken up last week in that game against Virginia. It's Nick Cray, should be good to go tonight. 6'6", 312-pound redshirted junior from Erie, Pennsylvania. At center, the offensive lineman

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5: 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Mountaineer players head to the end zone to our left and take a knee in prayer as we get ready for opening coin toss. 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

0: good, but he got pressured. We got in his face defensively and forced him to step up. And once he got there, took it on the head.
1: On third and seven, empty backfield. Hawkins looks to West Virginia's sideline. Now singles Cook to come through in motion. Here's an end around to Cam Cook. They've got it read well, but Cook breaks a tackle. He's got the first down inside the 40-yard line. That was a man-made play by Cam Cook as he takes it to the 38-yard line. A 10-yard gain for Cam Cook, first and 10, West Virginia. Isaiah Chisholm, the weak side linebacker, finally got him down, but Cook, as he does, breaking tackles. Now West Virginia with a change at running back. Amir Latimer, true freshman, has come in. Here's a snap, and here's a handoff to Amir, and he'll push the pile down to the 35-yard line. That's three on the play for Amari Latimer. That will bring an end to our first quarter of play. West Virginia inside Oklahoma State territory when we begin our second quarter with the score. West Virginia 7 and Oklahoma State 3. 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
6: 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And this is the fun part. Before they go in, everyone's real confident. One person always volunteers to lead, another says they'll never scream, and somebody in the back is already having second thoughts. And I'll tell you what, if you're on your way, I want to know which one of you, who is. Let us know. Hit us up on Facebook. House of the Setting Sun is open till 11 tonight, so there's plenty of time to come out for opening night. It's $15 per person with cash only at the ticket booth. Set your directions for 1313 Screaming Hollow Road in Green Spring, then follow the Pumpkins. I'll be here for that I wasn't scared face for the people that come back out on the other side. It's Ethan D with 100.1 The Wolf.
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6: 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It is opening weekend for the 2026 season, and this year's theme is a 9-2 dismember. Doors open at 7:30 and the haunt runs until 11 tonight. If you're making plans, bring the friend who swears nothing scares them. I'd like to hear what they say afterwards. Seeing some of the cast members, whew, some of this makeup, it looks a little too real. Admission is $15 per person and the ticket booth is cash only. We're at 1313 Screaming Hollow Road in Green Spring, West Virginia. Follow the Pumpkins to find us. I'll be here till 9 talking with the crew, checking out the midway, and finding out how that first group handles opening night. Stick around with me here on 100.1 The Wolf.
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1: Quarter, guys. West Virginia, 131 yards, 9 yards per carry. Oklahoma State, 84 yards on 10 carries. They're averaging 8 yards per carry.
12: Yeah. Tony, it's looking a lot like Sam Houston 2 years ago
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